0: Not only does he know rock music,
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0: It's time for Steve Gorman Sports.
2: Steve Gorman Sports. I said yesterday I thought the Knicks were not going to be able to get the job done in Game 3. And as it turns out, I was right. All the pressure was on the home team. Now, you would think the team on the road down 2-0 would feel the pressure, but no. This is when the Spurs youth actually played to their favor. The Knicks realize this is their chance. NBA windows close faster than ever, and the notion that they could easily get back to the finals next year, that's impossible to think about. You got to win it when you can. Had the Knicks gone up 3-0, the series would be finished. But now, we are very much looking at a 6- or 7-game series yet again. The Spurs got their offense finally rolling. But you know what? After 3 games, 7 points is the difference in 3 games. This game last night, just like game one, just like game two, could have gone either way. The San Antonio Spurs showed everybody that while they're young, they are not intimidated or the moment is not too big for them. As I said, 6 or

0: 7, and of course I'm hoping for 7 because there's nothing better than an NBA Finals Game 7 with everything on the line. 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
1: It is June the 9th, April. Let's have a quick music history lesson. What do you say?
2: Oh, yes. Let's do it.
1: On this day in 1978, the Rolling Stones released Some Girls, April, their first album to feature Ronnie Wood as a full-time band member. And all these years later, 2025, I still think of him as the new guy. On this day in 1972, Elvis Presley sold out four straight nights at Madison Square Garden. It was by far his biggest run of New York City dates in his career. Everybody, John Lennon, George Harrison, Bowie, Art Garfunkel, Bob Dylan, all the stars came out to see the king at the Garden. And check this out. His first night was recorded for an album. It was released 9 days later. The album Elvis, as recorded at Madison Square Garden, came out less than 2 weeks later, and Elvis reminded everybody, yeah, I might not be quite as lean as I once was, but I'm still the king, bro. On this day in 1970, Princeton University bestowed an honorary doctorate of music upon Bob Dylan.
2: That is not fair. He just walked in, they're like, here you go, you're a doctor now.
1: Absolutely right. You know, it just occurred to me, a good band name would be Dr. Dylan.
2: Okay, good. You should tell him.
1: I don't care about him. I need it. I need a band name. Dr. Dylan.
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1: Have you heard the one about the time Steve was in the airport with Metallica and Lars was very hungover and grumpy and Steve just had to add fuel to the fire by, well, I'll let him tell you.
2: I put Lars over my shoulder and spun him around trying to make him throw up. He gets it.
1: Yeah, if you're hungover, stay away from Steve Gorman. This is

0: Van Halen with Hot for Teacher on Steve Gorman Rock Show 1984. I saw a video online the other day. It was a drum instructor showing exactly how to play that opening drum beat to the song, the drum intro that for years people thought was not really Alex Van Halen playing it, or if it was double tracked, as in he played one part, then he recorded another part over the top of it. Nope, that's just Alex Van Halen showing off a blistering genius behind the drum kit. If Alex Van Halen weren't Edward Van Halen's brother, I really think people would talk about him as one of the great rock drummers of any era more often. But people don't want to assign two brothers genius status, I think. And sadly, somehow Alex Van Halen gets overlooked. Not around here. That dude is as good as any drummer that ever rocked a drum kit. Carolina's Rock Station, Rock 103.
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3: Yeah, whatever. 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
5: 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Come on!
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0: Queen on Steve Gorman Rocks with the song Somebody to Love. April, I know you love Queen.
1: Oh, my sweet, sweet Freddie Mercury, the love of my life, yes.
0: For as long as we've known each other, you reference my Freddie, my sweet, sweet Freddie. Those are the words you say every time. My Freddie, my sweet, sweet Freddie. Mm-hmm. It's a true love story for the ages. You know who else was clearly a huge Freddie Mercury fan? And before you answer, I'm going to tell you, this is kind of a sad little story I'm going to go into, but I think of it often when I hear Queen. You know who really loved Freddie?
1: Who?
0: Kurt Cobain. And in fact, here's where it gets sad. Kurt Cobain quite famously left behind a suicide note, and he referenced Freddie Mercury in his suicide note.
1: Wow.
0: He wrote, "I haven't felt the excitement of listening to as well as creating music for years now. For example, when we're backstage and the lights go out and the manic roar of the crowd begins, it doesn't affect me in the way in which it did for Freddie Mercury, who seemed to love, relish in the love and adoration from the crowd, which is something I totally admire and envy."
1: Wow.
0: And I remember this very specifically from 1994 when Kurt Cobain did take his life. People were saying, "But how could you do that? You have everything going for you.
1: Right.
0: You have so much to live for." That says it all right there. Knowing that despite all of the things you always thought you wanted, you still feel that void inside. It's just, it's heartbreaking to think about. And I know that in some other universe, if Freddie Mercury could have spent 5 minutes with Kurt Cobain, he would have said, "Hey, bud, come on, get through this. This is a down period.
1: Life
0: is all about cycles. You just got to hang with us another few days."
1: Yeah, this is a deep moment right now, Steve. I really like where this is going.
0: Well, we're out of time, so it already went.
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2: 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Bigfoot. I saw him. 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Oh, by the way, it's Gonzo from Saginaw, Michigan.
1: Thanks for the info, Gonzo. 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

0: The Rolling Stones from Some Girls on Steve Gorman Rocks. That was my first Stones album. Not the first Stones album I ever listened to. Not the first Stones album I ever loved. But it was the first Stones album that I ever bought with my own money. And that made it so very special. The first album I bought with my own money was Beatles 6. And I paid $4.44 for that record. I will never forget that purchase. I will never forget buying my first Stones record, Some Girls, at the sound shop. Got out of the store, got on my bicycle, trying to figure out how to hold an album and ride a bike home. Took me a minute to get comfortable with it, but make no mistake, once I got there, I wore that thing out. Carolina's Rock Station, Rock 103.
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2: A better life with Dr. Sanjay Gupta.
3: If you are struggling with substance abuse, alcohol, pills, whatever it may be, first of all, it's nothing to be ashamed of. We know addiction is a brain disease, and we also know getting into recovery can be tough. Also, in case this helps, I want to tell you about a new study out of Harvard School of Public Health, which found that spiritual belief, the idea of a steady religious practice, had a protective effect from addiction. Experts we talked to told us there were probably a few reasons why this might be the case. Number one, excessive drug and alcohol use would not be the norm in a religious community, and people want to fit in. Two, a belief in a higher power provides people with hope and solace, great foils for addiction. And three, and I think there's some merit to this, regular attendance in a faith community also provides connection. Just like in AA, camaraderie and social support is often what you need. I'm Dr. Sanjay Gupta, helping you live a better life.
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0: are in Butte, Montana. We have Marissa who needs some advice.
1: Okay.
0: Now, Marissa got a Brazilian wax ahead of her and her husband's 10-year anniversary trip, right?
1: Well, sure.
0: When she went to get the wax, the only person available to do it was a man. So, long story short, Marissa's husband got wind that it was a male all up in her, and now he is furious. Now, Marissa wants to know if her husband has any right to be angry at all. What do you think, Steve?
1: Yeah, I'd say so. First of all, if it's a doctor, if it's a gynecologist, if it's a masseuse, that's one thing. But a Brazilian wax, that's a very intimate procedure.
0: And I know that you don't know how intimate it is. I will hold my leg up and back and around. I've had some people be like, kneel on the table. Like, you're getting into these, like, twister positions with the person who's doing the wax.
1: Yeah, I think it's a little weird, honestly, that A, she would go through with it, and then B, if she did, that she wouldn't then tell her husband herself. So maybe Marissa and the wax man, maybe there was a little spark there that she doesn't want to admit to. It seems like there's a little bit more to this. But in answer to her question, does her husband have a right to be angry? Oh, yeah, he's got every right to be angry, you little weirdo.
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9: People have started using AI for all sorts of things, but I cannot think of an area where the stakes are higher than your health. First of all, I'll tell you this. I know doctors who have cracked some seemingly impossible cases with the help of AI, so it can be a powerful tool. But AI can also hallucinate, provide bad advice, and be just as confident when it does that. If you do decide to plug any personal medical information into one of these chatbots, you should know that while the companies that created them have robust privacy protections in place, they are not bound by HIPAA, like your healthcare provider is. Whatever the advice presented to you, take it with a degree of healthy skepticism. Always get a second opinion. And remember, if you ever experience concerning symptoms, skip the AI consult and head straight to the ER. I'm Dr. Sanjay Gupta, helping you live a better life.
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1: We're talking about sending nude photos to the wrong phone number, and this text came in from a listener. Accidentally got a nude from my brother-in-law to the family text chat, including his mom, dad, brother, me, and his wife. Pretty awkward for a while, but my husband still thinks it's the funniest thing he's ever seen. He sometimes wakes up laughing in the middle of the night.
2: 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It happened to somebody else, especially if it was like a brother-in-law. God, yeah, that would be pretty funny.
3: 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You go, hey, what are you laughing at? And they just go, my brother's penis.
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9: Making sure your kids get enough sleep. It's one of the most important things you can do for them as a parent, and yet it's often overlooked. Not only does sleep in the early years set the stage for mental and physical health, it also creates the foundation for how one sleeps later in life. That's according to the National Sleep Foundation. Now, that organization recommends 14 to 17 hours a night for newborns, 12 to 15 for infants, 11 to 14 for toddlers, 10 to 13 for preschoolers, and 9 to 11 for school-aged children. When it's age appropriate, start by talking to your kids about why sleep is important. It helps their body grow, helps their brains learn, helps their mood stay steady. Don't underestimate the importance of a routine. You can even narrate what you're doing step by step to help them along the way. I'm Dr. Sanjay Gupta, helping you live a better life.
10: 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Now we rock. 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

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I say you look so fine that I really want to make you mine. 4, 5, 6, come on and get your kicks. Now you don't need

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11: A Better Life with Dr. Sanjay Gupta.
12: Breast cancer is the most common cancer among women in the world. And according to a new study out of the University of Washington School of Medicine, an estimated 3.5 million cases a year are expected by 2050. Now, the good news is we've gotten so much better at screening, earlier detection, and cutting-edge treatments in many countries, including here in the United States. But even here in America, black women have a death rate from breast cancer that is 40% higher than white women. A disparity that exists despite our world-class treatment infrastructure. So what can you do to lower your risk? Eat less red meat? Try your best to manage your blood sugar and your weight? Exercise is really important. Cut back on drinking, quit smoking. And remember this, you should start getting mammograms. At what age? 40. That's when you should start. I'm Dr. Sanjay Gupta, helping you live a better life.
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1: We're talking about sending nude photos to the wrong phone number, and this text came in from a listener. Accidentally got a nude from my brother-in-law to the family text chat, including his mom, dad, brother, me, and his wife. Pretty awkward for a while, but my husband still thinks it's the funniest thing he's ever seen. He sometimes wakes up laughing in the middle of the night.
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4: 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You go, "Hey, what are you laughing at?" 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
1: I went to the dentist yesterday, and the way they finger your mouth and call it an exam is the weirdest thing to me.
2: They lift your tongue?
1: They lift it, and then he pulled my tongue out and put like a paper towel on it. I was like, what are you doing? Testing the moisture? What's happening here?
3: That's for grip.
1: What does that mean?
2: Otherwise, your tongue would be slippery.
4: Yeah.
1: But people have slippery tongues?
4: Well, they have rubber gloves on.
3: You never touched one?
1: What do you mean? I mean, everybody's tongue has saliva on it. What do you mean a slippery tongue? Like it feels
4: like a whale or something?
1: You have one in your own mouth.
4: No, touch it.
1: I know.
3: How can you be surprised? Tongues are slippery.
4: You don't want it to be too grippy. You're supposed to swallow.
1: Oh, I thought you meant he was testing whether I had a slippery tongue. Not that. Okay. You meant so he could grab my tongue without his hand slipping. Okay.
2: Yes.
4: Yes. How else could you interpret that?
1: I interpreted it like he was doing a slippery tongue test or something.
3: Like, she's got a bad case of unslippery tongue, nurse. Why do you avoid telling people what you do? Well, because the first question. You give us the question, we'll guess what you do. Fair enough? 1-800-947-3979. This is Chris in Tennessee. Hi, Chris.
5: Hey.
3: What is the question everybody asks you?
5: What is the worst thing you've ever seen?
4: You're an EMT.
1: Uh-huh, yeah.
5: I'm a paramedic, yeah, correct.
3: That's what, yeah.
4: Yeah.
3: I was going to say that or an ER, work in the ER.
4: An ER nurse, yeah, usually.
3: What, do you answer that question? I'm not asking for the answer, but do you answer?
5: Occasionally.
3: It depends on who's asking.
5: Go ahead. It does.
3: Yeah.
5: I've been doing it for 32 years.
3: Do you,
5: and usually...
3: Sorry.
5: Go ahead.
3: I was just going to ask, do you do something to deal with the stress and the images you see? Because I would think that would be troubling at some point, right?
5: Yes and no. I mean, without it seeming cold, yeah. But
3: I think
5: after so long.
3: All right. I don't know if it's a phone or what. I keep interrupting. Or just my brain.
4: I think it's just you.
1: Yeah. But, let me hang up on him.
3: I'm sorry. That was my fault. I'm the worst. But I think you have to have a natural ability or a worked on ability to put that invisible wall up between one and the other. I think of that doctors, EMTs, veterinarians, veterinary techs. I don't know how you're there, you know. I remember having dinner with my friend, and at the time he was dating an emergency room surgeon or a surgeon, maybe both. I forget what it was. But the surgeon made the point of, you know, on TV you see someone, they operate on someone, they lose them, they go tell the family, and then you think their day is done, the doctor. But in reality, they have another surgery waiting with another family that needs to be counseled and filled in on what's going to happen before that. And the idea that you would then be able to make that emotional turn, if you're good at it, to be empathetic, emotional, loving, and warm, and then turn and be hopeful, optimistic, and realistic with the next group. That's a skill all by itself.
1: Or like if you have nursing friends, especially ones that work in children's hospitals, doctors who work in children's hospitals. And they lose one of their favorite patients, and you're all going to a baseball game later that day. You're like, are you okay? How do you do that? We just I posted this on Free Beer and Hot Wings Facebook page. And Kevin, a firefighter, paramedic with 34 years of experience, says every time when I tell someone what I do, they always want to know what's the worst call I've seen.
3: Man.
1: That would be hard because it's like, okay, let me relive my most horrific moment at work every time I tell somebody what I do.
3: And nobody's asking with that in mind. It's just that sort of morbid curiosity.
4: Yeah. No, I usually, like in those cases, I usually ask, like, what's the weirdest thing or the goofiest thing you've seen rather than the worst?
1: Yeah.
4: Yeah, who wants to relive that?
3: Colin is in the Upper Peninsula. Colin, what is the first question you always get?
6: Yeah, sure. I mean, it was actually previous career at this point, but most common question, probably a layup. Have you ever saved a cat in a tree?
1: Okay. Firefighter.
4: Yeah, I know. Yeah.
5: Easy.
4: I believe it. Yeah.
5: Like I said, easy layup. The other. Oh, I have. The cat probably objected to it, but.
4: Why did you like the tree on fire to get him?
5: Had to do. We didn't think of that one. I'll have to go back and teach him that.
3: There you go. Thank you, Colin. This text, work question. You probably know where everything is, I bet. Any idea what job that is?
1: Librarian?
4: The administrative assistant or the secretary or whatever.
3: Nope.
1: A map maker.
3: Kind of. A delivery driver who's out on the roads all the time.
7: Oh, okay.
3: And he said, I don't know where anything is. I know my routes only to and from the warehouse. I can't go anywhere on my own.
1: Okay, what about this one? Can you tell me why my car is making this noise?
3: Oh.
1: A mechanic. Yeah, of course.
4: Of course. Oh, yeah.
1: Of course.
3: Oh,
7: I'm sure it's always followed by some impression of like.
3: This is Scott. Scott, what's the question you always get when people find out what you do?
8: Good morning.
3: Good morning.
8: Question is always, isn't that a smelly job?
1: Oh, you're a plumber.
4: Yeah. Or farmer. Or maybe you work for a septic system or septic company.
7: Yeah, like Johnny on the spot cleaning out the tanks.
1: You're a garbage man.
8: Yes, I'm a garbage man.
4: Okay. All right. Yeah, I'm sure you do have some pretty smelly days.
3: Do you go nose blind from that?
8: Yeah, you get used to it after a while.
3: Yeah, you hear people talk about that. Like the guys that do... men and women who go out and check your house if you have a gas leak.
7: Mm-hmm.
3: They said that.
8: Yeah.
3: You know, I remember one of them saying, yeah, we have these things because we've all become nose blind to it. We can't smell it anyway. So thank you, Scott.
8: You're used to it after a while.
3: There you go.
8: Have a great day.
3: When I walked in this morning in the alley where we come in, there was a garbage truck emptying the garbage. And there was about 2.5 feet between the dumpster they were about to lift, which was wide open and filled, and the two porta potties that line our door.
4: Mm-hmm. Yeah,
3: and I'm like, this is the smelliest entrance to a building I've ever seen. Now it's just temporary and whatnot.
4: Yeah.
3: But man, they nailed it. Let's see. This is Brian in Kansas. Hi, Brian. What is the question you always get?
9: How early do you go to bed?
7: Well, something third shift, I would imagine. Oh, no.
4: Yeah, that's a question often get.
3: Are you a morning show host? Because that's what I always get.
4: Yeah.
7: Not third shift.
9: Yeah, it's a little worse. I get up at 2:30 in the morning every day.
1: Are you a mailman? No, delivery?
3: Or newspaper delivery?
1: Yeah.
3: There's not that many newspapers anymore.
9: Close.
3: What is it?
9: Kelly, I deliver bulk mail to the post office so the mailman can do his job.
1: Wow. Dang.
3: You get up at 2:30.
7: So what time are you at work then? 3:30?
9: So I get to my truck about 3:15 because I live 40 miles away. Post office at 4 to pick up mail, leave roughly by 5, make all my stops. And listen to Free Beer and Hot Wings until.
7: So, who do you actually work for then? Do you work for the.
9: I work for a contractor to the post office.
7: Gotcha.
4: Okay. Gotcha. All right.
3: And what time are you done then?
9: So, I get done with my morning run at about 6:35.
3: Okay.
9: And then I have to wait for the return mail until 11:45 to start my return trip.
4: Oh my gosh. No. Wow. What do you do? Yeah, what do you do in the middle?
9: Well, I listen to you guys till I get tired and then I take a nap.
3: Okay.
9: In my truck.
4: Okay. All right. Yeah. That makes sense. That's what I would do too.
7: I know it's kind of rude to ask, but do you get paid well for that?
9: When I have mail on the truck, I get paid well. The downtime in between, I don't get paid for it, but I'm stuck in the truck.
3: Oh, that sucks.
4: You're only paid while working.
3: That is
7: like good. It's like a truck driver then. If you're not hauling something, you're not getting paid.
9: Yeah. Mm.
3: Brian, thank you.
9: But
3: thanks for listening.
9: I tell people the postman's creed, come rain, come shine, come dark and night. He can't do it if I don't get it there.
3: It's true.
4: Yeah.
3: It's true.
4: Applies to
7: American
4: you too.
7: American hero right there.
4: Yeah.
3: All right. Let's see. You ever get tired of seeing yourself all day? What's my job?
7: A mirror maker.
3: Maybe, right?
4: Seeing yourself all day?
3: I don't know.
4: Maybe. You're a senior. Oh, maybe you're like a low level model for print ads.
3: I mean, maybe.
4: Or bulk mailers.
3: Maybe.
7: They didn't say? So we just,
3: no, they
7: just have to wonder?
3: Oh. Yeah. And then they're going to write back, okay. I assume. Is it as stressful as people say it is?
4: Air traffic controller.
3: Yep. Second question, second most common is, what's the closest call you ever had?
7: Mm. Oh, yeah.
3: Mm.
7: Especially now. It seems like it's a very common thing.
3: Jake in Erie, Pennsylvania. Hi, Jake.
10: Hey, how's it going?
3: Good. What's the question you always get?
10: So I get one of three, and it may give it away, but like you guys, can you get free tickets?
3: Okay.
10: Can I get autographs for people? Or do I get to hang out and meet the players, the people that I work with?
7: Oh, okay. So you do like security at a sports arena or something?
10: Not security, but I do work in sports, yeah.
1: Okay. Are you an athletic trainer?
10: No, I'm not that cool.
3: Do you work for like a minor league baseball team or a major league baseball team?
10: Hockey, actually. Pro hockey.
3: There you go. Nice.
4: Pro hockey.
3: Which team?
10: I live in Nashville now. I work for the Predators.
3: Oh, no kidding.
7: Oh, cool.
4: Okay, that's cool. Awesome.
3: Yeah, I'm guessing that happens immediately. What's the answer to tickets?
10: Tickets, I love to tell people that they can absolutely buy them, I don't get tickets to pass.
3: Yeah, that's not how those jobs go. They just go, hey, we have this one thing that we can sell to make our business money, but we're giving mm-hmm. them to employees to give away to their needy friends.
4: Yeah.
3: Right? That's not how that goes.
10: Right.
3: Thank you, Jake. We appreciate it.
10: Thank you.
3: See you, bud. Okay, I'm not sure about this one. Larry, what's the first question you always get?
11: Hey, bud. Long-time listener. Love the show.
3: Hey, bud. Thank you.
11: So the first question I always get is, did everyone wake up today?
3: Everyone wake up?
7: Ooh.
3: Are you an anesthesiologist?
11: Correct. Good job.
3: Really?
7: Oh, got it. Good one, yeah.
3: Boy, that's a medical. That's a question I don't know if I want to know the answer to.
4: Oh, I thought you were carbon monoxide tester.
11: No, that would be something, right? That would be something else. But yeah, the answer is always yes. They don't need to know more than they need to know. You know what I mean?
3: Yes. Yeah. Because you don't want to, that's not your story to tell anyway.
7: But the answer is not always yes, yeah. Right? Right.
11: It is 99.9% of the time always yes.
3: Man. Yes.
7: Good to hear.
3: There you go. Thank you, Larry.
7: They get paid a ton of money, don't they?
4: I think they get paid pretty well. I mean, that's a pretty technical job.
3: The highest paid normal medical job, yeah. Right?
4: Yeah, you
3: a lot going into
4: it. Yeah, there's a lot of pressure on that job.
3: This one, do you ever dream about your clients? I'll let you think about that one. It's very difficult. It's not what your brain first goes to. More on the way. It is the Free Beer and Otwig Show.
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1: What's the first question you get asked when someone finds out what you do? And from that, we will guess what you do. Earlier, this one came in. You ever get tired of seeing yourself all day? You guys took some guesses. And then, Steve, you said, well, we don't even get the answer? I have the answer now.
4: Okay.
1: What was your guess?
4: My guess was...

0: maker.
1: Text. Wow, Steve. I make rear view mirrors.
2: Oh,
1: okay. I make them for everything from basic cars to high end race cars. But I work with clear glass, so I don't even get to see myself.
0: Okay.
3: I was thinking a hairdresser.
1: That was my guess.
0: I thought maybe window washer too.
1: Yeah.
3: Oh yeah, true that.
0: See the reflection.
1: Now the one before the break, I said that their text said the first question is always something like, "Do you ever dream of or think of your clients after the workday?"
0: I'm like, psychologist.
1: That would make sense.
2: Or maybe a plastic surgeon.
1: They work at a cemetery.
2: Oh.
1: I don't know if I would call them clients, but maybe you do.
0: Yeah. I mean, you're working for someone.
1: Yeah.
0: Like so.
2: But maybe the question is more like, do you dream of the widows? Those are clients.
1: Maybe. Yeah. This one. Can you rub me right here? This hurts.
3: Massage therapist. Yeah,
2: that's gotta be.
0: Yeah.
1: That's gotta be.
2: Or whore. Like,
1: mm-hmm. Could be.
3: That's true.
1: People expect massage therapists to give it away. That, photographers, well, there are a lot of jobs where people expect you to give it away. Mm-hmm. Mechanics.
2: Yeah, I would think a doctor, one of the number one things would be, oh, hey, while you're here, can you look at this?
1: Yeah.
0: Yeah, I'm having this issue where this hurts.
2: Yeah, I mean, I know I've done it, and you go, I hate asking this because I know everyone does this to you, but does this mark on my elbow look weird, you know, or whatever it is?
0: I'll pay you.
2: Yeah, like I just want to be pointed in the right direction, man. Yeah. That's it. I don't need a whole thing. But
0: yeah, I'll Venmo you $40 if you can just tell me.
2: Yeah.
1: What's this job? Oh, you must be really good with money then, right?
0: Banker.
3: Accountant.
2: Like a tax person, yeah.
1: And then their follow-up. No, I'm ducking terrible with money.
2: Yeah, I think that's the case a lot with jobs like that.
1: Let's see. Ooh, a lot of veterans writing in. You know what the first question they get? Ever kill someone?
2: Yeah. Oh.
1: I don't know how you can think to ask that to someone. Yeah. I remember someone on our show asked a veteran who had just gotten back from Iraq back in the early 2000s. And that person said, you don't ever ask. You're asking about very traumatic memories.
3: Mm-hmm.
1: And that really stuck with me. And maybe I would have screwed it up otherwise. But
2: yeah, because sometimes, you know, yeah, we get joking around and goofing in the room. But yeah, you know, you go, oh, yeah.
1: When you think about it, you're like, oh.
2: Stop. I'm thinking about that, yeah.
1: All right, Lee in Grand Rapids. Lee, what do you got?
4: Good morning.
1: Good morning.
4: Good morning, gentlemen. You make morning radio worth listening to again.
1: Well, thank you.
2: Thank you. Thanks.
4: Well, I'm a retired sports journalist, so people always ask, did you interview, pick your favorite athlete?
1: Okay. Mm. Yep, that makes sense.
2: Yeah, I would ask
4: that. But now they ask. Now they ask me, what's the coolest thing you've ever driven?
1: Hmm. Are you one of those retirees that goes and picks up cars at other dealerships and brings them somewhere?
4: Ding, ding, ding, ding, ding, ding, ding.
0: Oh, nice.
2: That is so going to be what I do when I retire.
1: I was going to say, that's a total Hot Wings future.
4: I have a question for Maitland.
1: Okay.
3: Mm-hmm.
4: When are you going to sign that picture of the garbanzo beans I sent you about 6 months ago?
3: I'll get right on that.
1: her face says it's practically done already.
4: Ding, ding, ding.
2: That's hilarious.
1: Thank you, Lee.
2: That's funny.
0: Oh, I wanted to ask him what the coolest car he drove was.
1: Yeah, right.
2: Yeah.
1: Right, Lee.
2: Dang it.
1: Bob in Wyoming. Bob, what is the question you always get asked?
5: The first thing I always get asked is how many times have I been bitten?
2: Oh,
5: and the follow-up question is usually if it hurts.
1: Okay.
3: Well, yeah, are you a veterinarian?
1: Or a snake wrangler?
0: Nope. Yeah, snake wrangler.
5: Yep, I'm a snake wrangler.
2: Okay, oh, wow, really? Animal control or snake, okay. Yeah, how many times have you been bitten?
5: A couple.
1: And it always...
5: Still harmless, though.
1: But it hurts, right?
5: Not really, no. It's just like a paper cut, kind of, almost.
1: Those hurt, but I'm a...
0: Oh, I don't like them.
2: I don't like
0: those at all.
5: I've never had it hurt, I guess.
1: What is the biggest snake you've run into?
5: That'd be a 6-foot bull snake.
6: Oof. Wow. The one in my pants.
5: I also had a follow-up question for the show.
1: Okay. Yes.
5: When are you guys going to be doing the stump the show questions? Like when we call in and ask you guys questions.
1: After last time, never?
2: I don't know. Yeah, the last go around was a rough one. It was a frustrating affair.
1: Probably soon, though.
2: Yeah.
1: We forget, and then we fall back into it.
2: Yeah.
5: Okay. Yeah, I just thought about it yesterday. I was like, and you know, they need to bring that back.
1: Yeah. I always think so, too, till we do. Thank you, Bob. Appreciate it.
2: Yeah.
1: Let's see. Nick in Albany, listening on Q1057 and 103.5. Hi, Nick.
7: Hello, hello.
1: What's the question?
7: So the question that I'm asked, especially when I'm actually doing the work, is almost always, how do you keep track of everything?
1: Oh, boy, this is a good, tricky one.
3: Are you an electrician?
7: Oh, wow, pretty close. I'm a data technician, so I work with Ethernet cables.
3: Yeah.
1: Okay. That makes all the sense in the world. Yeah, because it just looks like a mess, the rest of us. Yeah.
3: I try to give the cords that go from like my TV to my Apple TV to my Xfinity box, and I have to like hold one and trace it all the way back to where it goes. Like, how do people do this?
7: I do that for 8 hours a day.
8: Yeah. I always put a piece of tape on the end of it.
3: Yeah.
2: Yeah, that's what I do now when I wire stuff. If it's a bunch, I start with both ends before I do anything and just put a little tape and label it.
3: Yeah.
2: And then go from there.
1: Oh, this is a good one. Jackie, what is the question you always get?
9: Can you hear me?
1: Yes. Yeah.
9: Mm-hmm. Oh, okay. Well, people usually say or ask me what I do for a living, and then they say, is that a real job?
1: Well, that's a...
8: Wow.
2: Ooh, okay. Is that
1: that's a weird question
2: job?
1: Because they just asked what you did for a living, and then you tell them.
3: Is it like social media influencer?
9: No.
8: God, that could be so many things.
1: Yeah.
2: Yeah, because, I mean, we've been asked that before. Like, is that a real job?
1: Okay, you do that. What's your real job?
8: What's your full-time job?
2: Yeah, yeah. What are you going to do later? Gosh, I don't know.
9: Do you need a hint?
1: Yes.
9: The hint is, it is an industry that's fairly new.
1: Do you work in AI?
9: No. Are Kelly should know.
8: Oh, I was going to say, OnlyFans.
3: Like, oh, you work at a dispensary.
1: Yeah.
9: No, I do not work at a dispensary.
1: Oh,
9: I
1: do not.
2: Do you make red flags?
9: You're getting closer.
1: Really? What is it?
9: My title is a cannabis coordinator.
1: What does that mean?
8: Yeah, what do you do?
9: I take care of marijuana licensing for a municipality.
3: Oh, okay.
1: Yeah.
8: Okay. All right.
1: That makes sense.
3: That's neat.
1: That's a busy job.
8: Yeah.
3: Hell yeah.
1: A lot of people applying. There you go. Thank you. Thank you, Jackie. That's a good one.
8: That's a really good one. What was it? Marijuana coordinator?
3: Yeah. Cannabis coordinator.
2: Cannabis coordinator.
1: Oh, this one.
2: I think
1: it's easy. Andy joins us in Maine. Andy, what's the question you always get?
10: Yeah, good morning. My question was, where would you not want to ever go back to?
1: Are you a pilot?
10: No.
3: Are you military?
10: No.
8: Never want to go back to.
3: Do you work for like the EPA?
10: No.
1: Huh. Travel agent?
8: Oh, that's good.
1: Travel reviewer?
10: Travel industry.
1: Travel industry.
3: A nature photographer.
10: No.
3: Oh, well.
1: What is the answer?
3: You don't have to say it like that.
10: My past mini career, I was a cruise director.
1: Okay.
3: Oh.
1: Was that a fun job?
10: It was. I got to see 42 countries in about 5.5 years.
3: Whoa.
8: That seems like a young person's job, like somebody in their mid to late 20s, maybe early 30s. Is that when you did it?
10: Exactly when I was,
2: Andy, where would you like to never go back to?
10: It might be country. I the only place I never felt safe was Jamaica.
1: Yeah.
8: Okay.
1: Really? Yeah.
10: I'm a 6'3" white male, and I didn't feel safe there. And you don't leave. I didn't feel like leaving the cruise ports very much there. But the other question was usually, if it's not that, is where's your favorite place you've been? Is the other one.
3: But, where's that?
10: Really,
1: Sandals,
10: like Norway.
1: Jamaica. Norway is great, but inventory.
10: Southeast Asia is pretty fantastic.
1: Yeah.
8: All right.
1: Do you ever miss it?
10: Yep. Not really. I got real lucky and fortunate. I got out summer 2019, right before COVID, so I missed that whole debacle of cruise ship stuff. If I would have started in my early 20s, I probably would have been fired. And I met my wife on ships. She was a worker on the ships, and then we made a decision to leave China together.
1: Yeah. Well, that's kind of, that's even better.
2: That's awesome.
11: Were y'all on the poop cruise?
10: No, we were part of a Carnival Corporation cruise line, but not that one.
2: Were you ever on one that, like, sickness went through?
1: Yeah.
2: You know how that happens sometimes?
10: Yeah, nothing real major, but it goes through more often than not, and then everybody has to, even as cruise director, I was helping cleaning cups on the, in the Lido line for people and wearing masks and gloves. It's, it's just a closed circuit type of system, not an open circuit system like in the on land. Yep. So it's hard to get out of the system.
1: Thank you, Andy. Appreciate it.
10: Man, Thank you, guys.
8: That seems all like right. one of those jobs that has so much potential to be awesome, but if it goes poorly, it goes really poorly.
1: High risk, high reward.
8: Yeah.
1: This one, I know we're running late, but this is this. We've gotten a lot of this one. I never thought this would be the question. Jeanette, what's the question you always get?
12: Do you steal children?
1: Do you steal children? Are you in a coven?
12: Yes.
2: Yeah. Are you like a neonatal nurse?
11: You work for CPS?
12: Former CPS worker,
1: Oh, and we've gotten that from a number of people who do social work or are social workers, and they all have said the same thing. Not everyone in social work is sitting around going, let us get some children today.
2: Well, I think sometimes in those, you want to take them, though, right? Like, oh, gosh, probably. I wish I could just adopt these kids because the situation is such a mess.
1: Right. And in some of those cases, that's... But yeah, everybody who goes into social work generally does it because they have a big heart and want to help people.
2: They want to help.
1: So then to be kind of a bummer to go, hey, did you take any children away, you old hag?
2: Yeah, just a few.
1: More next. 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
10: Colleague of mine was telling me the other day about how their Instagram feed is filled with videos, most of them kind of funny, about how grandparents and friends tend to bulldoze new parents out of the way to get to see their baby. Now, as a dad of three daughters, I know how life really does become all about them the moment those kids are born. But I also know parents are still people, too, who need their own attention beyond being mom or dad. And moms, in particular in those early years, can feel especially invisible in the eyes of other people. So what can you do to stop contributing to what is known as maternal invisibility? Women we spoke to said these two things were the most helpful. When people stopped to ask how they could best support them, number one, or when they took the initiative to handle certain tasks that obviously needed to be done. I'm Dr. Sanjay Gupta, helping you live a better life.
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15: If you close your eyes and think of me, what am I wearing?
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18: Yeah, exactly.

0: 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Free Beer, one of the hosts yesterday. As a parent, it's not a big deal. You've experienced this, no doubt, if you have kids of a certain age. But it still is a bit of an internal eye roll when you see it. I walk out the door, and there I see in the garage, many boxes have been pulled out of the recycling.
1: Okay.
0: There's random wood and some tools on the ground. Mm-hmm. And the first thing I hear is, we're making structures for Herman.
2: Structures?
1: For Herman.
0: Herman is our cat who spends, during the summer months, most of his time hunting critters and outside.
1: Yeah.
0: And but he's inside.
1: But has he been mostly structureless?
0: He's been structureless.
1: Yeah. Okay. Well,
0: I don't get that he has expressed a lot of concern, but now there are random boxes with various things propped up inside of them or next to them in the yard. And how long do I have to leave them there? Because they look ridiculous.
2: Oh, you got to leave them forever.
1: Mm hmm.
0: Probably.
2: Because
0: probably. One is, I enjoy the labeling. One's an apartment.
1: Oh.
0: One's his forest home.
3: Oh, cool. Okay. He's got multiple.
0: He's rich.
1: That's pretty cool.
0: Wow. He is elite, this pretty black cool. and white cat.
2: So his how far apart are his apartment and his forest home?
0: Not that far, Steve, but that makes for a shorter commute.
2: We're talking like 30 feet?
0: Yeah.
2: Okay.
0: That's actually pretty close.
1: Okay.
0: Yeah.
1: All right.
0: A little more than a three-pointer.
2: Look, he might get tired.
0: He might. He also has a spa. And I said, what makes it a spa? And they said, we put a water bowl in there.
1: Hmm.
0: I go, that could be his bar. He's probably going to drink it. No, he's going to lay in the water.
2: Yeah. Come on.
0: Okay. God, you don't have to answer like I'm stupid. P.S. That cat is never going to lay in water on purpose.
3: Cats notoriously love laying in water.
0: Yes.
2: There's nothing a cat loves more than getting a bath.
0: Everybody always says, sure, hey, you know what that cat does that reminds me of a black lab? Lay in water.
1: Yeah.
0: So, yeah, he's rich with structures.
2: Living his best life.
0: Yeah.
2: Good for him. Good
0: when
2: for
0: I let
2: him
0: in this morning at 4:10, he did not emerge from a structure before he came in. So
2: did he have his nails done, though?
0: Yeah, he looks tight. He's got it.
1: Okay.
2: Good morning, I'm Steve. And guys, I have to brag for a minute because lately I've just been rolling in cash.
3: Oh, you have?
2: I've been flush with cash. People are just giving me money left and right.
1: Yeah, is that right?
2: Mm. Yeah, maybe 6 months ago, I got an email saying that, I don't know, I was part of some class action lawsuit because of a privacy leak from the company that I used to get my health insurance from.
1: Mm.
2: And there was a big settlement that was happening. So I kept that email because it had the claim number in it.
1: Okay, yeah.
2: And every now and then, if I came across that email, I'd be like, oh, let me copy and paste that claim number into the little tracking website. And
0: so you could see how rich you were going to be.
2: So I could see how rich I was going to be. Well, it never really updated.
1: Makes sense. Yeah.
2: But I got a check in the mail last week.
1: Okay.
2: And so I might be leaving. Because I'm now $44 richer.
3: Hell yeah.
1: Man.
2: Because of a data breach.
0: It makes it almost worth it to have had your information stolen at that point.
2: Yeah,
1: for the real hassle of it.
2: Well, especially from my health insurance company, because I've basically made back all the money that I paid them now.
3: Oh, yes. Definitely. This is like $1 a month.
1: Oh, yeah.
2: Well, then last
1: week, having a second job.
2: Last week, I started getting emails about a Facebook class action lawsuit that I was a part of.
3: What?
2: And I must have opted in at some point, because yesterday I got the email saying that my settlement had been deposited.
0: Oh, wow.
2: $7.31.
0: Oh my God, are you going to have to get a new bank for richer people?
2: Yeah.
3: Wow. That was the 1%.
2: That was from the Facebook Consumer Privacy User Profile Litigation Settlement.
1: You should try to get a hold of Warren Buffett so you invest the right way.
2: Yeah.
3: So
1: that's a lot of riches
2: between
1: for one man.
2: Between my health insurance and Facebook, I got like $52.
3: Mm-hmm.
1: Dang.
2: Mm-hmm.
3: Nice job, Steve.
1: That's strong stuff.
2: Does everyone else opt into them immediately?
3: No.
0: I like to reserve my right to sue in case I want to bring my own individual lawsuit against Facebook for their privacy mining.
2: No. Mm-hmm. Anytime I get an email saying, did you buy a blah, blah, blah between the years of 1996 and current? Yeah, sure did.
0: I'm still waiting on that big tuna recall that we all signed up for 15 years ago.
1: Yeah, yeah. I never did see any of that rich tuna money.
2: Was that from Chicken of the Sea?
1: Yeah, I think so, yeah.
0: Yep.
2: Yeah. So opt into everything, guys.
1: See, whenever I get those, I go, well, this is just another person that I don't know that's probably going to steal my data, too. So, nah, I'm good.
2: Yeah.
0: That's exactly why I don't sign up.
1: I'm fine. I'll live.
3: Good morning. I'm Kelly. And last night, I got to go listen to one of my favorite authors, and I felt like a fangirl, which is always such a weird feeling when you're, like, close enough to go and talk to someone. And they're also sitting very casually talking on stage, so it seems more approachable than a concert or something.
0: Yes.
3: But the author is Kristen Hanna, and she was here for a really cool event that I'm actually going to talk more about that than the author herself. Because if you need good books, go read Kristen Hanna books, literally any of them. They're so good. But the event itself was put on by the local library here, and they were originally going to do it at a school. And within like 15 seconds, all 1,200 people they could have fit in this school auditorium, where that space was taken. So then they were like, oh, we need a bigger venue. And then the other venue that they got was too small, because then they sold out another 1,000 seats. Whoa. Y'all, there were over 10,000 people meeting this author last night.
0: 10,000?
3: I kid you not. I think it was well over 10,000, because they do this funny intro video that like kind of encourages you to go to the library. And it was cute. It was this woman walks in, goes up to the library front desk and says, or the librarian, and says, hey, do you have a copy of Kristen Hanna's The Women, which is her most recent publication. It's about the Vietnam War. It's fantastic. She's like, oh, yeah, we have an express copy right here. And then this other woman walks in and goes, hey, do you have 12 copies for my book club? And she goes, we've got a book club bag, so you can reserve every book you need for all the people in your book club with enough time for the library. Really cool. And then this woman walks in and she goes, hi, do you have 10,157 copies of The Women by Kristen Hanna? And the librarian picks up the phone, calls the head of the library, like their manager. I forget what his title is, director. And she's like, we're going to need a bigger venue. And then they come out and it's at this arena here, which is cool. Dang. But you know, they had to put that together and edit it before the venue. Everybody was at the venue last night. And as I noticed, like I was sharing this in one of our local updates, when I had reserved my seats, because I didn't find out about it until yesterday, there was only 25 seats left. And I thought, oh my God, I got this just in time. They continue to open up more and more seats because so many people registered for this event. So I would not be surprised if it was more like somewhere between 10 and 15,000.
0: That's insane.
3: It was insane. The main fishbowl of the arena completely filled, and then the top started filling in too, and people were sitting up there. That's how many people were there last night.
0: God. That's nuts.
3: It was so cool. So if you really and truly, if you're looking for a new author, Kristen Hanna is fantastic.
0: Was it? It was free?
3: Completely free. That's the other thing. Completely free. And I think there were maybe like two boys there.
1: I was going to say, probably. So I saw some of the video of this and I went, oh my God, if you were a single guy and weren't at this, you're stupid.
3: Yeah.
1: Look at all the chicks.
3: It was so many people. It was really, really cool. So it was neat to see them too, because I thought she was going to do a deep dive on the book, and I loved the book, The Women. But they actually talked more about their friendship, because she was there with her friend Megan Chance, who's also an author. And they've been each other's editors kind of in their own way, like more of a friendly, hey, anything goes when we're editing each other. And listening to them talk to each other, I imagine it's when people go and see our live shows and we're just kind of like shooting the crap on stage. People enjoy seeing that more than like the funny games we put on, which are improv games, and those are fun too. But when people actually get to see us talking about, hey, this is what happened before the show, or this is what happened when we traveled, that's essentially what their hour and a half long conversation was. And it was lovely. I was just sitting there listening to two best friends talk, and one of them happens to be an author I've read like 10 books from.
0: Now you're going
3: to
0: buy the other author?
3: Yeah, my friend actually bought a signed copy of her book last night, and I had a copy of her book previously that I lost in my divorce, and they had a copy of it there. So I was like, I'm going to buy this again. Yes. So we're going to switch those books out once she's read the other one.
0: Yeah, that's insane. 10,000 people, more than 10,000.
3: Yeah, it was good so on them. Crazy.
2: On a random Tuesday night, too.
3: I know. Yeah. I know.
0: And all word of mouth. I mean, I'm sure they advertised it to a degree, but it's not like there were billboards around town or anything.
3: But through the library, too, at that. And they did a Q&A at the end, and they asked about, like, how is the library been influential in your life? And the author Megan Chance talked about growing up in the library, and Kristen Hanna, which I didn't know, moved around a lot like I did as a kid, And one of the first things her mom would always do was go get them a library card. So mm-hmm. she kind of had a home base and a library, which I thought was a really neat way to just incorporate, well, the library and everything, but also a personal story. So, like, support your local library. They do cool stuff.
0: That's pretty wild.
2: That gives me a little bit of hope.
3: I know, right?
0: Weirdly, yeah. You know? I agree.
1: Yeah. Well, it's one of those things where you think nobody does it anymore. Or, like, not nearly as many people read books. You know, it's like, yeah. Well, there's so many other options. You go, oh, my God.
3: Everybody
1: well,
3: reads.
1: Well, at least 10,000 people read books here, apparently. Yeah.
0: So that's a lot. That's a lot good. For anything.
3: And that's for two authors. That's for two authors. It wasn't like it was some big book sale event. And they had two local bookstores there, which was really neat. And you could buy signed copies of said books. But it was for two authors. It was so cool.
1: Yeah, the library game here is pretty strong. I
3: yes,
1: know they had bought brought or built, that is, a brand new library in the town I lived in. And it's pretty big. And
3: they're beautiful.
1: I was like, man, that they're building a new library? That seems a little weird. It's not that big of a town. And that place is always full. Mm-hmm. It's always packed.
3: Yeah. Mm-hmm.
1: I go, damn, that's awesome.
3: And the Libby app, too, is like a game changer for libraries. So download the Libby app because you can get books on the app and you can listen to Audible or audiobooks on the app, too.
0: That's for free.
3: For free.
1: Pretty
3: all
1: awesome.
3: You have to do is sign up for a library card. So cool.
1: Jeez. Then they got my info.
3: Mm-hmm.
2: Yeah.
1: Then
2: you're part of a class action lawsuit and you're making bank like, yeah. Hey.
0: I don't want people to know that I can read.
3: Yeah.
4: Steve's going to start signing up for everything just in hopes that they steal his info. I'm gonna retire $7 in a class action suit at a time. Actually, that might be all of our retirement plans.
1: I mean, it might be. Yeah. I don't know.
4: You know,
1: it mm-hmm. might be.
4: I mean, if that stock match doesn't come through.
2: Yeah.
0: I don't think it is.
4: What'd you leave in your hot car? Ever left something in there and you're like, well, that's ruined?
5: Oh, yeah.
1: I know you have.
4: Yes, I have.
1: It's one of my first memories of you.
4: Yeah. Hey, do you want to ride? Yeah. Sit by my melted cassettes in the back of this Ford Escort.
1: Oh, you have Back in Black? Yeah. And it's more the shape of a CD now than a cassette.
4: Hey, there's my puddle of The Razor's Edge by AC/DC.
1: Yeah.
4: Mm. Hank Williams Jr.'s greatest hits.
1: Mm-mm. Back window is a bad spot.
4: Whoops. On the way, that's on the way next. Back in a moment, it is the Free Beer and Hot Wings Show.
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1: I'll never forget the day I found out you were a bead door man.
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3: 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So one of the banes of my existence is... when the kids decide to open their snacks on the way home from school. In fact, we've said no snacks on the way home from school because it's a mile and a half.
2: Mm-hmm.
3: It's a quick ride. You didn't eat them at school. You're not starving. You can eat them when you get home. You can have a snack from the pantry and have that snack tomorrow, whatever you want.
2: Mm-hmm.
3: For the most part. But they do it. You know, they're starving. In the end, it's not really a fight worth fighting.
2: No.
3: But one of them, I now know, had opened and taken, looked like one bite of like a granola bar protein bar that was coated in a layer of chocolate.
2: Oh, no.
3: Yep. And it looked like a raccoon had diarrhea in the back seat of the car.

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0: Time to play Dumber Than the Show Trivia. Chance to win some cash each and every day at this time. Steve's asking the questions today after he saw his $800 jackpot disappear yesterday. Howings jackpot, $1,400. That'll be defended on Friday.
1: Oh, yeah.
0: In East Lansing,
1: that's right.
0: With 94.9 MMQ. Let's meet right. Today's contestant. Priscilla in Nashville. Hi, Priscilla. How are you?
2: I'm doing fabulous. I've been trying to get through you guys for a while.
0: Well, today is a good day. You're a stay-at-home mom,
2: so.
0: A pet groomer, 4 dogs, a cat, 2 snakes, and 2 turtles.
1: Whoa.
0: Holy moly.
2: Yeah. Yeah. Well, actually, it's 4 snakes. I have 2 ball pythons, a king snake, and a milk snake.
1: Oh, no.
3: Oh, my gosh. Your house must smell
2: I
3: good.
2: I know.
0: How do you afford all the
2: yeah.
0: Mountain Dew?
2: Oh, believe me.
0: How big are the turtles?
2: One of them's an adult size, and the other one, my husband actually found them in his parking lot at his job in a puddle. So he brought him home, and of course, he brings home pets, and I say yes.
0: That's usually, you got to find someone with a similar, if you're a pet person, you got to find someone who's also on board. Otherwise, it's going to be a problem all the time. All right, Priscilla, who do you want to play against? You can choose me for $200. Kelly for $400 or Maitland for $500?
2: You know what? Let's go with Maitland.
0: All right. Maitland for $500. You and Maitland will have the same 5 questions from Steve, who's the asker today. Whoever gets the most right out of 5 wins. Maximum of 90 seconds for both of you, but low time wins if there's a tie, so use wisely. You can each pass on questions the first time around, and Maitland makes her exit to the hallway, so she will not hear the questions or answers, Priscilla, during your turn.
2: All right. Sounds good.
4: Priscilla, are you normally pretty good at trivia? Are you no good at trivia?
2: Kind of, sort of. I mean, there are some questions around over here like trivia. Like, it's this answer.
4: All right.
2: And, yeah.
4: All right. Well, if you are ready to play, we'll get it started.
2: All right. I'm ready.
4: All right, Priscilla, your turn on a $500 round of Dumber Than the Show Trivia begins in 3, 2, 1. According to Navy tradition, sailors become shellbacks after doing what for the first time?
2: Pass.
4: A classic 1984 Super Bowl commercial titled 1984 introduced the world to what product?
2: Coke.
4: Since 1950, the Men's College World Series has been played annually in which Midwestern city?
2: Repeat that.
4: Since 1950, the Men's College World Series has been played annually in which Midwestern city?
2: New York City.
4: Located in the arm in humans, the humerus bone is located where in birds?
2: In their wing.
4: On a standard bingo card, the free space is in the column below which letter?
2: N.
4: According to Navy tradition, sailors become shellbacks after doing what for the first time?
2: Swimming.
4: Time.
2: I have no idea.
4: All right, Priscilla, how do you think you did?
2: I don't think I did very well. If there was some Disney questions, I would have got them.
4: Yeah, unfortunately, no Disney this week.
2: All right,
4: Priscilla, we will put you back on hold. We'll call Maitland back in here.
3: Man, I wish I had gone today.
4: Yeah?
3: Yeah.
4: Maitland makes her way in. How was your time in the hall?
5: It was nice.
4: Anything going on?
5: Oh, it's a lot warmer out there.
0: It is, right?
5: Yeah.
4: Maitland, are you ready to defend your $500?
5: I'm ready.
4: All right, your turn begins in 3, 2, 1. According to a Navy tradition, sailors become shellbacks after doing what for the first time?
5: Pass.
4: A classic 1984 Super Bowl commercial titled 1984 introduced the world to what product?
5: Apple computers.
4: Since 1950, the Men's College World Series has been played annually in which Midwestern city?
5: Could you repeat that?
4: Since 1950, the Men's College World Series has been played annually in which Midwestern city?
5: Indianapolis.
4: Located in the arm in humans, the humerus bone is located where in birds?
5: Birds? by their under their wing.
4: On a standard bingo card, the free space in the column is in the column beneath which letter?
5: N.
4: According to a Navy tradition, sailors become shellbacks after doing what for the first time?
5: Diving.
4: Time. Maitland, how do you feel like you did?
5: Not good.
4: Okay. We're going to bring Priscilla back in. Score this game. Welcome back, Priscilla.
2: I'm back.
4: All right. According to a Navy tradition, sailors become shellbacks after doing what for the first time? Priscilla passed. We came back to it. She said swimming. Maitland passed. Came back to it. She said diving. Those are both incorrect. It's crossing the equator.
5: Oh.
4: They become a shellback. First time they cross the equator. 0-0. Question number two. A classic 1984 Super Bowl commercial titled 1984 introduced the world to what product? Priscilla said Coke. Maitland said
0: 1984 Coca-Cola.
6: Yeah.
0: Nobody had heard of it.
2: Nope. Jack and Coke.
0: Before that, it was just Jack and Jack.
6: Yeah.
4: Threw a guess out
2: exactly.
4: there.
2: Exactly.
4: Maitland said Apple computers. Feel bad, but those are both incorrect.
0: Yeah.
4: It was introduced by Apple, but it was the Macintosh computer, specifically the Macintosh.
5: Hmm.
6: Yeah, because Apple computers were already out. That specific one.
5: Got it.
4: We are tied at 0. Question number 3. Since 1950, the Men's College World Series has been played annually in which Midwestern city? Priscilla said New York City.
6: That classic Midwest town.
2: I know it.
4: Maitland said Indianapolis.
0: It's both incorrect. It's Omaha, Nebraska.
4: On a standard bingo card, the free space is in the column beneath which letter? Priscilla said N. Maitland said N. N is correct. We are tied at 1. Going into the final question. Located in the arm in humans, the humerus bone is located where in birds? Priscilla said wings. Maitland said under the wings. Wings is correct. We are tied at 2, and we go to the final question.
0: Ooh.
4: Or we go to the clocks.
6: They were both a little on the longer side today. One of you did it in 106. The other did it in 53, which is still quite a bit quicker. And that person is Maitland.
2: Woo! I should have double passed on some of those.
5: Same, Priscilla. Same. Good job.
2: Good job.
0: Priscilla, thanks for listening. Thanks for playing.
2: Thank you. And also, be aware when you go to pet stores, beware of the dog bedding, because that's where one of my snakes came out of.
0: No. I don't like that at all. Thank you, Priscilla. Welcome back to Priscilla, who played Dumber Than the Show Trivia.
7: What?
0: During the last segment. Hi, Priscilla.
2: Hi.
0: Just wanted to check back in. You get any more snakes?
2: Not yet. I'm walking the yard right now.
0: Okay.
2: So.
0: Looking for one?
6: Looking to look for one.
0: Have you ever watched a game show and they show the post at the end that says, during the commercial break, some action was edited? Or maybe on Jeopardy, where they say the judges took a look at some of the answers and they can no longer accept that. Well, that's what we have done, Priscilla. And Steve, what have we decided?
4: We've decided. Now, the one question was, it was about the bird.
6: Yeah, where is the humerus bone located on a bird?
4: Yeah, it was worded exactly as located in the arm in humans. The humerus bone is located where in birds? Priscilla, you said wings. Maitland said under their wing. And in my brain, when I heard that, I thought like the underside of the wing. Mm-hmm. But it seemed like nobody else agreed with me on that. So I went over it with a fine tooth comb, took a second look at it. And through the urging of my coworkers here, we decided, Priscilla, we're going to give you credit, or we're not going to accept Maitland's answer for that. So, Priscilla, you have the win.
2: Oh, my God.
4: You did it.
0: Wait, play her music.
4: Oh, yeah.
2: You know, two days ago was my birthday.
0: Well, this is great. Oh, wait. We're also going to give Maitland the Apple question. So, yeah, you still lost. Never mind. No,
2: Oh my God.
0: That would have been the meanest trick ever if we also changed the Apple one after that delivery.
2: I know, especially after I said my birthday.
0: Right? Cruel. Priscilla, you've just won $500. Maitland joins Steve in the Club 100.
2: Oh, yeah. I'm sorry, Maitland.
0: He just didn't want you in there.
2: You'll be back up there. I'll root for you now.
5: Oh, okay. Thank you.
2: Thank you. I love you, Kelly.
5: Love you, too.
0: Just the gals. Understandable. On the way, Dumber Than the Show trivia. That's in about 90 minutes. We'll have, or actually 2 hours, we'll have a chance for you. Free beer and Hot Wings report next. They're hitting golf balls really well. They have great swings. It's where they're hitting them that's making an entire city and region want to have them arrested. Next, it is the Free Beer and Hot Wings Show.
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0: In about an hour and 20 minutes, Dumber Than the Show trivia. Chance to win some cash. $200 today. What you could win if you can beat me. I like your chances, frankly. Even if you're as dumb as a bag of hammers. Right now, time for Deca Smash. 10 songs played at the same time, all mixed together in a musical soup. If you can sniff out with your ears the different songs and titles and artists, you'll be a champion. 1-800-947-3979. Hi, Noah, you got one? Noah?
1: Just say any song.
2: What's up?
0: Do you have an artist and a title? I saw you called in for Deca Smash.
2: No, I do not.
0: Okay,
2: sorry.
0: Thanks. Noah, no worries. He was there waiting. I didn't want to keep him on hold the whole time.
3: Yeah, I mean, that would have been rude.
0: Won't be rude.
1: You guys ready for Deca Smash? All right, 10 songs. Played it once, like Freebeer said. Just pick out artist and song title. Here we go.
0: Now, I thought you said you were going to play 10 songs. I heard only one song.
1: These 10 songs do have a theme. I'm actually going to tell you the theme this week. These come from a list of songs with the most misheard lyrics.
3: Okay.
1: Your mic sure got limp over there.
3: Yeah.
0: Apparently, I am not interested in that. It just went, really did just drop off.
1: All right. Do you want to hear it again?
0: Yes, please.
4: Yeah.
3: That was just as strong in both channels.
0: 1-800-947-3979. If you can identify artist and title, you win a lucky idiot account to freebeerandhotwings.com. 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Hi, Ken. What do you got?
5: Cindy Lauper, Girls Just Want to Have Fun.
1: No.
0: No, sir. I was going to be impressed because that's not the only song I heard. Jill in Pennsylvania. Hi, Jill.
6: ABBA, Dancing Queen.

0: guys want to know the misheard lyrics here?
1: Yes, I can't wait.
0: Everybody, and I mean everybody,
1: everybody
0: thinks that they're saying, let's pee in the corner.
1: No, they do not.
2: What?
0: Let's pee in the spotlight.
3: Did a fifth grader write this?
0: See?
4: Let's pee in the spotlight. Losing my
2: religion. Well, that's just insanity. The kids of today kicking cats and peeing in corners.
0: Spotlights are expensive.
2: This is because they don't teach about God in school.
3: I bet if you play it backwards, it says, Hail Satan.
0: And Paul is dead.
1: Or never flush.
3: That'd
1: be
3: it.
1: Like a, just a toilet message.
2: That's why I always say you never trust a bald man.
1: All right.
0: All right.
1: And then there were seven.
0: Seven.
1: Can't believe there are seven more of these with such amazing lyrics I've never heard correctly before.
0: Septosmash.
3: Wow.
1: Leslie joins us from Michigan. Hi, Leslie. What do you got?
5: Hey, I think it's Def Leppard, Pour Some Sugar on Me.
0: No, it is not.
1: Oh, sorry, Leslie. How about Dave in New York? Hi, Dave.
6: Hey, what's happening, man?
1: Not much. Can you give us an artist in time?
6: I don't know. I couldn't make it out too good there. Got a crappy reception. AC/DC, Sin City.
0: Nope.
1: Maybe better play it again, Steve.
7: Yeah. Okay, now I know.
0: Got one?
7: Yeah.
1: James in Lansing, listening on 94.9 MMQ. We'll be coming to see you on Friday in East Lansing. James, what do you got?
8: Well, I had ABBA like everybody else, probably. I'm going to say Dance Night Away, Van Halen.
0: Nope. Sorry.
1: Man, pitching shutouts all of a sudden. Michael in Nashville. Hi, Michael.
9: I got R.E.M. Losing My Religion.
1: Yeah, you do.
0: Yeah, we already had that one, so you just got to guess another one.
1: A different song.
7: Yeah. Somebody got that one.
9: Santana Smooth.
0: Nope. Sorry.
1: Man, people are ready with the plan B now.
0: I love it.
7: Yeah, they should be.
1: It's not like the old days when people wouldn't be able to think of one of a trillion songs that have been out. Sean joins us from Greenville. Hi, Sean.
10: Hi, how you doing?
1: Good, bud. Good. What do you got?
10: Smooth Up In Ya by Bullet Boys.
0: No.
7: No. I was hoping.
1: Yeah, me too.
0: I mean, I am a huge Bullet Boys fan.
7: Yeah.
1: Liv joins us from Michigan. Hi, Liv. What do you got?
11: I think Alanis Morissette, You Ought to Know.
0: No.
1: So you got what? I think what people need to do is think of songs you know all the words to, and then pick one that you think you know the words to, but don't. That's good advice right there.
7: That you know you're wrong.
1: Yes. And you've always known, but you keep doing it wrong because that's the right way for you. Cody joins us. Cody, artist and title of one of the songs in Septosmash.
12: Alive by Pearl Jam.
0: No.
1: But couldn't every Pearl Jam song be on this?
7: Yeah, I mean, yes. Yes.
1: All right, Steve, play it again before we take a break.
7: Boy, it's tough to hear past one of them.
1: One. One sounds amazing. I would love to hear one song in there.
7: Once you hear it, you won't unhear it, I promise you.
1: All right. Septo Smash, part of Deca Smash. It's a derivative. That's next. It is the Free Beer and Hopping Show.
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0: Are you going to tell me the misheard lyric is some people think he may say it's going to be May?
1: Yeah. That's actually it. It's going to be May.
0: Could you go stand at the top of the stairs facing downwards so I can kick you in the back?

0: A lot of people think he says Old Town Road, but he actually says, I'm going to take my horse to a hotel room.
1: No, they don't. No.
2: That's the first one that makes sense to me.

0: I miss it. I miss when this was everywhere. And then they were putting out new remixes. There's one with Mason Ramsey on it.
1: Oh, of course there was.
2: That's the one we knew.
1: Yeah, the Walmart Yoda bothered. Boy.
0: Yeah.
1: He's like a man now.
0: He is.
1: He's like a man
2: yeah,
1: now.
2: Yeah, Lil Nas X made him into one.
0: Yeah. Oh, dear Lord.
3: Picture this. You're at work. Your phone buzzes. 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
1: 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You checked out Mooly Girl lately and their latest offering, the Lip Lapper.
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1: 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It also...
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4: but we had like 8 different camera angles, which is crazy.
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3: 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This is now

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5: How often do you stop to wonder whether you should share something that's revealing? Maybe even embarrassing, with a partner, a friend, or even your boss. In her new book called Revealing, The Underrated Power of Oversharing, behavioral scientist Leslie John says doing just that can help you deepen relationships that are vital to your life. We need people to trust us in order to get things like love, friendship, and career success. That's what she told us. When you make yourself vulnerable by revealing something sensitive, it does make other people trust you. In turn, when you ask someone to reveal something about themselves, showing that interest will generally lead someone to like you more. Why? Because people like to be asked about themselves, she says. It also signals that they are discriminating and choosy, but in a good way. I'm Dr. Sanjay Gupta, helping you live a better life.
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12: Six.
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0: 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So years ago on the show, Cummings pulled out his wallet. We said, why is it so thick, I think. And then eventually we got him to turn it over to us, and we started going through his receipts, and we found out he was saving receipts for gas. And we gave Cummings a very hard time about it. Mm-hmm. We asked if he was going to return it, you know, and Howing said, sometimes gas is bad, which is absolutely true. That part was never in debate. True?
1: Mm-hmm. Yeah. The quote was, sometimes you get a bad batch
2: of gas. Bad batch of gas. Yeah, everybody was giving me a hard time because they would say, well, I mean, service stations have cameras and there would be proof and your credit card company. And I said, yeah, but there are some unscrupulous places that might not have camera footage, and your credit card can't discern whether or not it's gas, so they could say, oh, you probably just bought snacks.
0: Right? $88 worth of M&M's.
2: But that did happen at certain gas stations, and so I would always just save my gas receipt and go, well, if it ever happens, I have proof.
0: But it was also very fun to make fun of Hot Wings and the suggestion that Hot Wings was upset. These gas pumps are filled with Coca-Cola. Well, that has led to any time there is a screw-up at a gas station that results in people's cars, we get the story texted, emailed, Facebook messaged, MySpace mailed, whatever it is.
2: Yeah, because you said that it could never happen.
0: That is not what happened, but that does seem to be what people believe the argument was framed at.
2: That's why
0: but
2: I
0: this
2: remember
0: time, it definitely happened.
3: A routine trip to the gas station turned into a nightmare for dozens of drivers in Wake Forest. Customers say a fuel delivery mix-up at a speedway on Capitol Boulevard put diesel into gasoline storage tanks, damaging vehicles and leaving drivers stranded.
2: That's a bad batch. That's bad.
0: That's a
2: real bad batch of gas.
0: Even worse news, this is not Coca-Cola.
2: Yeah, is what happens the most, is that somebody who delivers fuel puts it in the wrong tank.
1: I can't feel good.
2: Oh.
1: Once you realize that you're the one that made that mistake.
2: Not good at all.
0: Like, you're fired, right?
1: Definitely. Oh, definitely.
0: Like, you just don't come back.
1: Yeah. You got one job.
2: Yeah.
3: Arthur has more from Wake Forest.
4: For the past week, Brenda Small has been driving a rental car, paying the price for a mistake that wasn't hers.
5: The guy put the diesel in the wrong tank in the ground. So we're all pumping what we thought was 87. We were pumping diesel in our vehicles.
4: These are photos.
0: Brenda, I wonder if anybody smelled it and just doubted their own brain. Because diesel has a pretty distinct smell.
2: I mean, it does, but also there are a lot of those pumps where it's the same pump. They have different handles, but they're connected.
0: That's true.
2: So if you get to one of those pumps where it's both the diesel and the regular gas, it always smells like diesel. It's such a small...
1: anything of it.
0: Yeah, that's true.
2: It's such a strong smell.
4: These are photos Brenda took of the chaos left behind on June 2nd. Cars set stranded
0: Okay. I understand what she's saying, but it's not chaos. It's cars parked sensibly at gas pumps. Now, they're not running, so we know that is a problem. No one looks at that photo and goes, this is like Hot Wings declaring the city chaos, because you occasionally see a blinking stoplight at 4 a.m.
2: That's 100%
0: misconstrued chaos.
2: I was going to say, that's 100% more chaos than what I'm seeing now.
0: Yeah. Chaos.
2: That's not even that bad.
1: I need people on fire. I need things collapsing.
2: Yeah, exactly.
4: Are set stranded across the Speedway parking lot at Capitol Boulevard and Wall Road after diesel was mistakenly delivered into a tank meant for regular gasoline.
0: Bummer for the people who needed diesel, who could have got it $1.30 cheaper by pumping it from the gasoline tank.
2: If only they had known.
1: Pretty good deal on it.
2: Yeah.
4: At least 23 vehicles were affected. Although multiple drivers filed police reports, state fuel inspectors say they didn't learn about the mix-up until I encouraged viewers to file complaints, triggering a state investigation.
6: There was some diesel that got into the gas tanks.
4: A Speedway representative told Brenda the next day that they would cover the cost of towing and vehicle repairs, but they weren't willing to pay for things like her rental car or the amount of money that she paid for transportation the night of the incident. When Brenda pushed back on that, they did too.
5: So I said, so what do I do? Contact a lawyer to get the rest of it taken care of?
0: They're counting on you not doing that because it would cost you more to get back.
2: Right.
0: The news is a much better option.
5: Mm-hmm. She said, if you speak with a lawyer, then we will not be able to speak with you anymore. And then it'll hold your vehicle up from being repaired even longer. So that's why I contacted y'all. This was no fault of none of ours. We were getting gas. Everybody was planning on going home after they got their gas.
0: It's pretty basic. I know that the person who owns that gas station, it's probably a local ownership. They don't have... It's not like they got tons of, oops, it's diesel money lying around. But that's your company's mistake. I think you're absolutely responsible for every penny incurred by the people.
2: You should be,
0: The inconvenience of having to get a rental car and get your car fixed. That sucks. I hate when that happens.
2: Mm-hmm.
5: Didn't happen like that.
4: We reached out to Speedway and its parent company, 7-Eleven, multiple times by email and phone, asking about those allegations and whether drivers would be compensated for expenses beyond vehicle repairs and towing. As of our deadline, neither company has responded. Meanwhile, the state inspector, Five on Your Side Helped Alert, is testing all the fuels so drivers can fill up confidently.
6: And make sure that the cleanup job has been sufficient enough.
4: This is not the first situation I've covered just like this one. Back in the spring of 2025, a similar situation happened at a refuel in Apex. After I got involved, I got all affected drivers' related repairs covered by refuel.
7: How's bragging camp
0: going? If you've got gas, I'll get you relief.
1: Well, I mean, it seems like she's going to get some problems solved.
2: Mm-hmm. Yeah, right?
8: Heck yeah. Contacting her too.
4: Life. I'm hoping for a similar outcome with Speedway. I'll keep you updated on how things progress. Reporting in Wake Forest, Keely Arthur, Five on Your Side.
2: I'm a long way from Wake Forest, but if this ever happens to me, I'm going to call that lady.
8: Yeah, she's the Aaron Brockovich of gas.
2: She knows what's up.
0: Clearly a hero.
2: Yeah, it's, you've got a ruined engine if you get diesel in it. Like, if you put gas in a diesel, it'll just run terribly, but you can put almost anything in a diesel, and once it cleans through... It'll be fine, but diesel and gas it's all over.
1: Yeah, now, what sucks is the people who no doubt put gas in or put diesel in and then drove away and managed to get a good amount of the, you know, whether it's going home, going to work, whatever. Because if you already had it, say you were just going in to top off your tank, you know, and you already had 15 gallons in there and you just put another 1 or 2 gallons in there, probably going to take a little bit of time before it causes issues,
0: right?
1: Diluted.
2: It just depends on how new your car is. Now the tolerances are just so, you know, those nozzles are so fine. It'll take like a few particulates and it's over. It'll seize up fast.
1: Well, engines aren't expensive.
2: So. No. Take it from me. I've been through these types of things before. It's a breeze. It's a lot of fun.
0: They just give you a new engine. You just stop by.
2: Yeah.
1: Drop it off.
2: Yeah, I mean, it's basically like a 30-minute conversion.
0: They do it at the oil changes now.
2: Yeah.
0: Put a new engine in.
2: Drop it right out. Pop a fresh one in there.
0: Every time you go, they tell you your engine's bad and you need a new one. Look, it's a little dirty. They hold one up that's a little dirty. Might not even be yours. That's a trick.
2: Just do what I do, though. Every time they tell me that, I go, no, that's all right. I have one on my workbench at home, and I'm going to do that myself. I'm going to make that swap.
0: Can you pause a fight? I have a friend who made that offer to his wife. They were having a fight.
2: Yeah.
0: Like an argument that was angry. Like they were angry at each other. They're fine. But his request of, hey, can we put this on pause for about 3 hours and then come back to it? Let's get to that in the next segment.
2: Okay.
0: Back in a moment. It is the Free Beer and Hot Mic Show.
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4: A Better Life with Dr. Sanjay Gupta.
5: How often do you stop to wonder whether you should share something that's revealing, maybe even embarrassing, with a partner, a friend, or even your boss? In her new book called Revealing, The Underrated Power of Oversharing, behavioral scientist Leslie John says doing just that can help you deepen relationships that are vital to your life. We need people to trust us in order to get things like love, friendship, and career success. That's what she told us. When you make yourself vulnerable by revealing something sensitive, it does make other people trust you. In turn, when you ask someone to reveal something about themselves, showing that interest will generally lead someone to like you more. Why? Because people like to be asked about themselves, she says. It also signals that they are discriminating and choosy, but in a good way. I'm Dr. Sanjay Gupta, helping you live a better life.
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And Dominique, your workplace companion. Happy hump day. Coming up, I have your national keywords for your Larger Than Life Festival. 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Got your Stupid Criminal 90s at noon. Just a whole lot, a whole lot of. Let's get started. That's the sound of caffeine. Good morning. Say it back.

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And we're talking Jimmy World, Rise Against, Papa Roach, Sublime, and more. 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

Is this just real life for you Hurricanes fans? I mean, they evened up the Stanley Cup Finals, the big win, 5-3 over Vegas last night. And the series is getting tight, and the games are stupid close. But the fan turnout is what's been by far the most interesting. Raleigh's moving the official watch party to Red Hat Amphitheater for Game 5. Doors at 6:30, puck drops at 8. City's fired up, and the Canes are right back in it. So, if you want your playoff energy, try to see if you can sneak out of work early. Good luck. 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
12: Full amount of clouds today with a high of 92. Later on tonight, temps are going to drop down to 80, but right now we're sitting at 82 and partly cloudy. That's the CBS 17 forecast on Rock 103.

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It's Dominique, your workplace companion. Hope you guys are still going strong. And now, just kitchen. Coming up, I have your keyword for loud.

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clouds and some sunshine starting off the morning, but lots of clouds rolling in this afternoon. The possibility of stray showers and thunderstorms. We get a high of 91 later on tonight, since they're going to drop down to 80. Right now, we're sitting at 83 in partly cloudy. That's your CBS 17 forecast on Rock 103. We got your keyword for Louder Than Life coming up next.

coming to Louisville, Kentucky in September. You could be there VIP style. We're giving away a trip for two. 5-night stay in a hotel, $1,500 in cash for travel, a 4-day Angels MV Top Shelf VIP pass with an air-conditioned lounge. You could chill in and listen to some music with complimentary drinks and snacks. I love me some snacks. All you have to do is text the keyword MAIDEN to 95819 for your chance to win this trip on us, Rock 103.

All right, this will never happen in the Wilson household. Hey, guys, thanks for listening. But you ever say something your whole life and then found out that you've been dead wrong? Yeah, well, it turns out it's not Up and Atom, like the name is Up and At Them. And then not Play It By Ear, it's Play It By Ear. Now, some of these I'm like, doesn't make any sense. But this one right here, we really went for decades saying Will Barrels when it's a Will Barrel, like one word. So look, we've all got one, but if you're still saying cease and assist, like I do all the time, it might be time for a quick vocab tune up. Okay, we can do this together because I say things wrong all the time, like conversate. I did that one, Sarah, just to get at you. Rock 103.

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12: If you are struggling with substance abuse, alcohol, pills, whatever it may be, first of all, it's nothing to be ashamed of. We know addiction is a brain disease, and we also know getting into recovery can be tough. Also, in case this helps, I want to tell you about a new study out of Harvard School of Public Health, which found that spiritual belief, the idea of a steady religious practice, had a protective effect from addiction. Experts we talked to told us there were probably a few reasons why this might be the case. Number one, excessive drug and alcohol use would not be the norm in a religious community, and people want to fit in. Two, a belief in a higher power provides people with hope and solace, great foils for addiction. And three, and I think there's some merit to this, regular attendance in a faith community also provides connection. Just like in AA, camaraderie and social support is often what you need. I'm Dr. Sanjay Gupta, helping you live a better life.
6: He's got ties. He's got socks. Give him a gift that really rocks. Treat your dad to a $5,000 basement barbecue or backyard upgrade. Pop gets to pick. Head to our website to enter this national contest for a chance at $5,000 for your top pop.
8: M91 with some clouds in the sky, but ain't nothing wrong with a little bit of overcast. This afternoon, there's a possibility of stray showers and thunderstorms. Later on tonight, temps are going to drop down to 80, but right now we're sitting at 84 and partly cloudy. That's your CBS 17 forecast on Rock 103.

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1: 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Today we got the Four Non Blondes, Dave Matthews Band, and Smashing Pumpkins. 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

Dave Matthews just recently had a stop at RDU for his recent tour. And now we're talking about the Smashing Pumpkins because Jimmy Chamberlin, who happens to be one of the most powerful drummers in rock, just turned 62. I'm about to turn 43, and I can't do that much cardio. 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
10: We got heavy clouds rolling through in the afternoon and slight peekaboos of sunshine with a high of 91 later on tonight. Temps are going to drop down to 80. But currently, right now in the bill, we're sitting at 85 and partly cloudy.

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How awesome would it be to win a Denago Freelander from Flip My Cycle? It's a summer free ride, and all you have to do is get qualified for that grand prize drawing. 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And today is Smoking in the Boys Room by Motley Crue. As soon as you hear that, be calling number 10. 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
9: A better life with Dr. Sanjay Gupta.
10: 20 years ago, the average attention span was about 2.5 minutes. Today, it's just 47 seconds. Pretty disconcerting. That's according to new research out of UC Irvine. But really, this isn't our fault, at least not entirely. We can blame technology and the world around us. Attention, it turns out, is not an unlimited resource. You only have so much of it to give. Start paying more attention to what times of the day you seem to be at your mental peak. Try to knock out the more complicated stuff during that time. It's also important to take breaks every so often so you can more easily lock in when you're trying to concentrate. One expert said, even trying to visualize where you want to end your day with everything all wrapped up or with tons left to do, that can act as a real motivator. I'm Dr. Sanjay Gupta, helping you live a better life.
11: With a high of 91, temps are dropping down to 80 later on tonight, but right now we're sitting at 85 and partly cloudy. That's your CBS 72 forecast on Rock 103.

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I got your stupid criminal coming up. And let's talk about rude kids. 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I'll tell you what.

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14: We got a high of 91 with a chance of some showers or thunderstorms later on this afternoon. Currently right now we're sitting at 86. That's CBS 17 forecast on Rock 103.

Today's stupid criminal is a 59-year-old Florida woman who just got busted for stealing $300 worth of banana chips. Well, if they were organic, she got about 2 bags. She didn't grab them all at once. She just kept coming back, hitting multiple stores, scanning one for two at self-checkout, and then walking out with the rest. Cops finally caught up with her. She had 13 bags sitting in her car. And at what point is it not a snack and more of an obsession? Moral of the story, if you're going to run a banana chip crime ring, voices, and also don't keep the evidence on you. Stupid criminal, your three letters, drop in a 3.

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Now I'm all about a funny kid, but I'm not about a rude kid. And a 7-year-old kid at a grocery store flips off an older guy because he's moving too slow and even calls him a slow butt, but not butt. He said the real word. The guy calmly says, hey, that's rude. And then mom jumps in and says, he's only 7. All right, hold up. 7 or not, that's still disrespectful to me. My great grandmother would be rolling over in her grave. And the guy didn't yell. He didn't snap. He just called it what it is. So how do you feel? Did the kid act out? Was the mom supposed to check it? Or was the old guy the problem? Honestly, I feel like calling him old is my problem. But I feel like he was only the adult or the only adult in that situation. Because this gets my blood a-boiling. 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
10: A better life with Dr. Sanjay Gupta.
11: We all know how important it is to stay active as we age, especially as we get older. But I've come to realize that for as good as people are about getting their cardio in, a lot of older folks really don't seem to be doing the recommended amount of strength training or even understand why it's so important. It helps you stay functional and therefore independent for as long as possible. Certified strength and conditioning specialist Dana Santis says a great place to start is not with dumbbells or barbells, but with your body weight, which allows you to build strength while also learning how your body moves and where your limitations exist. It also reduces the risk of overwhelming your connective tissue, which adapts more slowly than muscles as we get older. Once you're comfortable, you can dial up that intensity, but do it slowly, do it carefully. I'm Dr. Sanjay Gupta, helping you live a better life.
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14: Hey, skies for the remainder of the day with a possibility of thunderstorms or showers late this afternoon. We got a high of 91, but currently we're sitting at 87 and mostly cloudy. That's your CBS 17 forecast on Rock 103.

every day around 420. The Greeks give me a chance to laugh. It's the Rocco 3 420 Funny Bone. Give me a nice little chuckle and knee slap. 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

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Morning show, Rock 103. It's Dominique, your workplace companion, in for one more hour. And then I got to make way for the Greek. He's here. He's early. Coming up this hour, I've got your keyword for louder than life. And you ever miss something because you're on your phone? You're not alone. We'll talk about it.

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9: Pretty cloudy of a day, with temps getting as high as 91. And then later on tonight, dropping to 80. But currently right now, we're sitting at 88, mostly sunny. That's the CBS 17 forecast on Rock 103. 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

Louder Than Life is a music festival in Louisville, Kentucky in September. And it's actually the biggest rock and metal festival. You got Limp Bizkit, Tool, Iron Maiden, and more. And you can be there. We got a trip for two. All you have to do is just text the keyword romance to 95819 for your chance to be in there. Doc 103. Oh, yeah. And good luck.

Have you ever been like, dang, because you missed like the game-winning goal in the Carolina Hurricanes game? Yeah. Well, that was me last night, but at least we won. And also, you're not alone. 1 in 10 people say they've missed once-in-a-lifetime moments because they were too busy scrolling. Almost half admit that they're on their phone during stuff they actually shouldn't be. Like, they should really be paying attention, like family events, parties, even sightseeing. And over half of the people had to rewind a show because they had no clue what was going on. That is me. TV is just background noise. But the bottom line is, put your phone down once in a while. Real life is happening in front of you. And it's better for your eyes. 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

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During the noon hour, Dominique will give it to you again. That afternoon when the Greek plays it, be the 10th caller at 860-3090 and you're in. 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A last one standing reverse drawing will determine the grand prize.

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7: A better life with Dr. Sanjay Gupta.
8: If you are struggling with substance abuse, alcohol, pills, whatever it may be, first of all, it's nothing to be ashamed of. We know addiction is a brain disease, and we also know getting into recovery can be tough. Also, in case this helps, I want to tell you about a new study at a Harvard School of Public Health, which found that spiritual belief, the idea of a steady religious practice, had a protective effect from addiction. Experts we talked to told us there were probably a few reasons why this might be the case. Number one, excessive drug and alcohol use would not be the norm in a religious community, and people want to fit in. Two, a belief in a higher power provides people with hope and solace, great foils for addiction. And three, and I think there's some merit to this, regular attendance in a faith community also provides connection. Just like in AA, camaraderie and social support is often what you need. I'm Dr. Sanjay Gupta, helping you live a better life.
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11: Of 91. Lots of clouds in the sky later on tonight. Some are going to drop down to 80, but right now we're sitting at 88. Mostly cloudy. That's your CBS 17 forecast on Rock 103.

time to skedaddle. The Greek is waiting at the door. He's got your chance to qualify for the Rock 103 Summer Free Ride and Louder Than Life. Oh, yeah, and Hank Williams Jr. tickets. He's got everything for you, so make sure to tune in. Leo Brantley, I love you guys so much. Mwah. I hope everybody has the best day. Happy hump day. And until tomorrow, it's Dominique on Rock 103.

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August 23rd of their Walnut Creek. See them. Devo's opening that show. Are we not men? It's the Greek. Good to have you along this afternoon. What's going on, man? We got a Free Rides song of the day to play for you. Free Beer and Hot Wings told you what it is this morning. You should know what it is. When we play that thing, you get dialed and get yourself qualified to win this cool four-wheeler from Flip My Cycle. We give it away next month. Also going to get you qualified for the Louder Than Life Festival. Big trip to that out in Louisville, Kentucky. That is a big old rock and heavy metal festival out there. We'll do that coming up here in a little bit. Canes pulled even in the Stanley Cup Finals. Yeah, NFL news shaking too, man. Training camp's underway.

0: what's up? It's Dominique. You know, your workplace companion. Taking it a little woosah because you know the work week is going to be very hectic. And so we're going to calm you down with some 90s at noon. And sweeten the pot, we are still doing the Rock 103 Summer Free Ride where you get a brand new Denago Freelander from our friends at Flip My Cycle in July. 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And then the Greek will play it in the afternoon. 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

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And the Greek, the summer free ride is a Denago Freelander 300 four-wheeler. We're giving it away at Flipmont Cycle on July 18th. Big reverse drawing out there, but you got to get qualified. So you're listening for your free ride song of the day. You should know what it is. Free Beer and Hot Wings told it to you this morning. Dominic gave it to you again in the noon hour. We always do. Plenty of opportunities to get it. 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It's your qualifying prize this week. July 18th, we give it away. It's the free ride. 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

Owen Drive, Yadkin Road, McPherson Church Road. 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

The Louder Than Life Festival, America's biggest rock and metal festival. It's going down in September, Louisville, Kentucky. You could be there VIP style. I'm talking Maiden, Tool, Rise Against, Papa Roach, about 100 other bands across 4 days, man. It's going to be a party. And we're giving away a trip for two. We're talking 5 nights at a hotel, VIP wristbands. The best way to do that thing, because you got air-conditioned viewing stations and free food and drinks. And we'll throw you $1,500 to get you out to Louisville and back. All you got to do to get yourself qualified is text the national keyword to 95819. The keyword is remember. Remember. Why? Because the Day to Remember is one of the bands playing. Remember. That is the national keyword right now. Text it in there, and good luck to you. This is new from Ice Nine Kills. It features a co-lead vocal from McKenna Grace. She's an actress. You might have seen her. She was in Ghostbusters Afterlife and a bunch of Disney stuff. And I remember seeing her in The Handmaid's Tale. She had a pretty good turn in there as well. And she's also a pretty good singer. It's called Twisting the Knife. Ice Nine Kills, Rock 103. This

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21: For CBS 17 forecast, boy, the heat. The heat. Cloudy and mild tonight, down to 72. Sunny and hot tomorrow, pushing 100. It's 91 right now. 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

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That's the latest from Shinedown, Safe and Sound. The new album, 8, is available, man. It's out and out there now. I'm the Greek. Coming up, got a free ride song of the day for you. Your chance to get qualified to win this very cool four-wheeler from Flip My Cycle. We give it away next month. Got your 420 Funny Bone just around the corner. These guys are playing Saturday, July 11th. Bank of America Stadium in Charlotte.

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Your chance to get qualified to win that cool four-wheeler. We're giving it away at Flipmouth Cycle, July 18th. You got to have your name in the hat, man. That song of the day.

0: I Figure Death Punch, their take on that Kenny Wayne Shepherd classic. It's the Greek. Before that, you heard Motley Crue doing a cover of the Smoking in the Boys Room classic from Brownsville Station way back in the 70s. Motley Crue's version of that, the Free Ride song of the day. Free beer and hot wings told you this morning. You should have known. Let's go to the phones. See if we can't round us up a qualifier here. Who's online with us?
1: Hey, this is Steve.
0: Steve, you're caller 10, man. You're in.
1: Hot damn, I got three phones working, man.
0: You are in, man. You're caller 10. You are qualified to win that very cool four-wheeler that we're giving away at Flip My Cycle on July 18th at Donago Freelander 300. You into the four-wheelers, man? You like riding things around?
1: Oh, man, yeah, a long time ago I had one. And it'd be nice to have one. I tell you what.
0: Well, Steve, I've got a pair of tickets to see Evanescence at Walnut Creek next week. That's your qualifying prize. And we will see you out there at Flip My Cycle on July 18th. Good luck to you, all right?
1: Hey, I appreciate it. That sounds fantastic. I like Evanescence. They're pretty cool.
0: They
1: I'm
0: are.
1: Going to check them out.
0: Very good. Where are you calling us from, man?
1: I'm in Fayetteville.
0: All right. 5 o'clock tomorrow morning. Free beer and hot wings is on the 26th, 27th, 28th, 29th, 20th. They bring you the free ride song of the day for Thursday. So you'll know it. Tomorrow afternoon we play it and you get yourself qualified. July 18th is when we give that thing away out there at Flip My Cycle on Yadkin Road. And it's there in the showroom if you want to stop by and check it out sometime. 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

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I say you look so fine that I really want to make you mine. 4, 5, 6, come on and get your kicks. 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
9: Got your CBS 17 forecast. Looks like it's going to be cloudy tonight. Going to get down about 72, sunny and hot tomorrow. High of 98. 91 right now. 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

0: Yeah, Rock 103, Carolina's rock station, home of the Free Beer and Hot Wings morning show. What's going on? I am the Greek. Glad to have you this afternoon. Going to get you qualified here in a little bit with this trip to Louder Than Life. Got some sweet deal info coming up for you and save a little money for you. Just a little bit. Talk some NFL news.
1: It's time for Fake It Out Loud with the Greek.
0: Well, the World Cup starts tomorrow. And for only the second time, America will be a host nation. Matches will be held in Mexico and Canada, as well as the U.S., with the final taking place on July 19th at East Rutherford, New Jersey, the Meadowlands. 104 matches total in 16 cities, 11 in the U.S., 3 in Mexico, 2 in Canada. The qualifying process is complicated as hell. Just know that 48 teams are here ready to play. And yep, USA is one of them. The first World Cup was held in 1930 in Uruguay, and the host team won it all. It's been held every 4 years since, with the exception of 1942, 1946, because of World War II. Brazil has won it 5 times, more than any other nation. It is, by far, the biggest sporting event in the world. More than 5 billion people watched in 2022. That's over half the world population. And more are expected to watch this year. But it seems many Americans just don't care. There's a new poll out by YouGov.com that shows that 54% of Americans are not at all interested in the World Cup. Another 14% are not very interested. Only 13% say they are very interested. Almost 6 out of 10 say they don't expect to watch any matches. Why is this? A part of the reason could be that, well, we Americans don't generally do well in the World Cup. We've never won it. Never even finished in the top 4 except for the first one in 1930, when only 13 teams participated. A separate poll showed that 72% of U.S. soccer fans, say they would bet against their own team if they thought they could win some money. 87% in North Carolina would betray the U.S. Well, that's kind of true of most sports. I find a lot of people would bet against their own team if they think they're going to win money. Why the disinterest? Why? Likely has to do with the fact that many of us old people never played the sport. We didn't grow up with it. So we've had to learn it like a math course or not. Of course, younger people will probably love it. Of course, its popularity will grow. Maybe not by July 19th, but it is going to be everywhere. Get ready for it. For the next month, you are going to be treated to an onslaught of World Cup soccer, or as the rest of the world calls it, football, which makes way more sense than the game that we call football, in which kicking the ball has very little to do with the sport. World Cup 2026 starts tomorrow. There is a rule change this year. If a player covers their mouth and says something, and they do it a lot, they'll throw racial slurs out, they'll insults, they'll talk stuff about the ref, and they just put their arm up over their mouth to try to cover it. That gets you a red card this year. It's the first time. World Cup competition. So, got to watch out. World Cup 2026 starts tomorrow. Maybe try to get a little bit excited. A little bit. Just saying.
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17 forecast, cloudy, mild tonight, going to get down to about 72. Sunny and hot tomorrow with a high of 99. 91. 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

103 Cheap Tricks, all those guys, Sunday night at the Wilson Center in Wilmington. Let me tell you something. They were as good as they were the first time I saw them 45 years ago. And Robin's got his son, Robin Taylor Zander, in the band with him. He's playing and singing. That's good. Rick Nielsen, his son Zach, plays drum. Dax plays drums in the band. So I think that's what they're just going to pass the band on down to the next generation, man. They were good. They were good. It's Greek. I'll tell you what. Our Woodpeckers won a close one up in Salem last night. They're there all this week. They'll be back next week for another homestand. That means next Thursday, June 18th, is our next Thirsty Thursday. We'll be out there broadcasting live at Segra Stadium, drink specials, Pepsi specials, hanging out with our friends from Master Exterminators, and having a big time with baseball at 6:35 that night. Come on out. Bring the kids. 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
5: A better life with Dr. Sanjay Gupta.
6: People have started using AI for all sorts of things, but I cannot think of an area where the stakes are higher than your health. First of all, I'll tell you this. I know doctors who have cracked some seemingly impossible cases with the help of AI, so it can be a powerful tool. But AI can also hallucinate, provide bad advice, and be just as confident when it does that. If you do decide to plug any personal medical information into one of these chatbots, you should know that while the companies that created them have robust privacy protections in place, they are not bound by HIPAA, like your healthcare provider is. Whatever the advice presented to you, take it with a degree of healthy skepticism. Always get a second opinion. And remember, if you ever experience concerning symptoms, skip the AI consult and head straight to the ER. I'm Dr. Sanjay Gupta, helping you live a better life.
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9: Yeah, 17 forecast, cloudy, mild tonight. Going to get down to about 72. A sunny and hot tomorrow with a high near 100. 91 right now. 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These guys are playing in Charlotte, Bank of America Stadium on July 11th. That is a Saturday night. And boy, we've got your chance to win some tickets. Details are coming soon. Stay tuned.

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Yeah, Rock 103, Carolina's rock station, home of the Free Beer and Hot Wings Morning Show. That's Pretty Reckless, their latest, When I Wake Up. They're opening for AC/DC, Bank of America Stadium in Charlotte on Saturday, July 11th. You want to go see them in a little smaller set? The night before, Friday, July 10th, the Ritz in Raleigh. Catch them there, man. I am the Greek. Coming up, going to get you qualified to win this trip to Louisville, Kentucky for the Louder Than Life Festival. We'll talk a little NFL news here in a minute, too.

0: Hey, what's up? It's Dominique, you know, your workplace companion, taking it a little woosah because you know the work week is going to be very hectic. And so we're going to calm you down with some 90s at noon. 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
5: Starting tonight down to 72, sunny and hot. Tomorrow with a high around 99. Your CBS 17 forecast is 91. 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

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You want to get qualified to win this trip to Louder Than Life, America's biggest rock and metal festival, starring, amongst others, Iron Maiden, Tool, Pantera, Papa Roach, Rise Against. It is a heavy, heavy festival. In Louisville, Kentucky, September, you could be there VIP style. And all you got to do to get yourself qualified is text the national keyword to 95819. That keyword right now is remember. Remember, you text that word to 95819 and you are in the game, baby.

Rock 103, it's the Greek. Little NFL news for you. The Chiefs announced today that they have reworked quarterback Patrick Mahomes' deal to add another 2 years and bring the total value to more than $500 million. That's the biggest contract in NFL history. Hell, 9 seasons, 5 Super Bowls, 3 rings. It's a freaking bargain for Kansas City. North American World Cup starts tomorrow. Every team has a base camp. Scotland's team is based in Charlotte, and today they visited the Panthers training camp. That was pretty cool. NHL, the Hurricanes evened up the Stanley Cup Finals last night in Vegas. They return to Raleigh for Game 5 tomorrow. NBA Finals resume in New York tonight. Knicks and Spurs, Game 4. Knicks are up 2-1. Tip is 8:30 on ABC. And our Woodpeckers won in Salem last night. 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
9: Colleague of mine was telling me the other day about how their Instagram feed is filled with videos, most of them kind of funny, about how grandparents and friends tend to bulldoze new parents out of the way to get to see their baby. Now, as a dad of three daughters, I know how life really does become all about them the moment those kids are born. But I also know parents are still people, too, who need their own attention beyond being mom or dad. And moms, in particular in those early years, can feel especially invisible in the eyes of other people. So what can you do to stop contributing to what is known as maternal invisibility? Women we spoke to said these two things were the most helpful. When people stopped to ask how they could best support them, number one, or when they took the initiative to handle certain tasks that obviously needed to be done. I'm Dr. Sanjay Gupta, helping you live a better life.
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14: Your CBS 17 forecast looks like it's going to be cloudy tonight. Going to get down to about 72. Sunshine tomorrow and hot. High around 99. 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

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Tomorrow morning, 5 o'clock, you got the Free Beer and Hot Wings morning show. Free Beer and Hot Wings also going to be giving you the free ride song of the day on the 20s all morning tomorrow. Don't forget Dominique's 90s at noon. We've got more chances for you to get qualified to win this trip to Louder Than Life. And since it's Thursday, tomorrow we'll do Movies 101. Maybe give you some anytime passes to the Omni Cinemas over there on Sycamore Dairy Road. Steve Gorman Rocks is coming your way next. Y'all have a great night. We'll see you.

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0: Tom Petty, I Won't Back Down on Steve Gorman Rocks. That's from the Full Moon Fever album, 1989. And I might be a little off base here, but when I hear that song, almost inevitably and invariably before the song ends, I think about the great Argentinian soccer player Lionel Messi. And I know in 1989, nobody was thinking about Argentinian soccer players when they heard that song. But I'll tell you why I think about Messi. And this is, for the record, a man who, when he retires, will be considered, if not the greatest player of all time, certainly one of the top three. Messi's a small guy. He's about 5'6", but he's one of the greatest players ever. And when he was at the club Barcelona in Spain, his coach said once, what makes him great wasn't his talent. It wasn't that he was gifted. It's that he was, quote, the most resilient human being I've ever met in my life. In athletics, in music, in dance, at work, whatever you do, resilience is the key. When I hear I Won't Back Down, I hear Tom Petty's anthem to resilience, getting back up. You get knocked down, great, whatever. What are you going to do about it? I love resilience as a theme in all manners of art. A movie, a poem, a short story, a song from Tom Petty. Resilience is what separates the good from the great. Carolina's Rock Station, Rock 103.
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0: It's time for Questionable Wisdom on Steve Gorman Rocks. 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
2: Oh, nothing would make me happier than to resolve Tim and Carrie's marital problems.
1: Okay, here's the deal. They've been married for about 9 years, and last Tuesday, Tim went and got a massage like he does every Tuesday, but this time, his regular masseur was out, so he had to use a different masseur, and this one was a girl, which makes Carrie super upset because she feels like it's a form of cheating to let someone of the opposite sex rub up on your body like that, and Tim thinks it's ridiculous, and a massage is a massage no matter who's giving it to you. Steve, Tim and Carrie want to know, whose side are you on?
2: Well, I mean, if he went to a place called Happy Endings Massage Parlor, sure, I could see that being a problem.
1: Right.
2: But when he has a man rubbing up and down on him, do you have homoerotic terror dreams about this? Like, I mean, it has to go both ways, you know? It's like, I can't believe you're letting a man touch you. Like, that means you're gay. Just the same way that letting a woman give you a massage would mean you're totally into her. It's stupid. A massage, if it's a proper massage, it's right. Therapeutic. He gets one every Tuesday. A right. Massage is a massage. I've had many a massage from both men and women.
1: Right.
2: And all I care about is, was it a good massage or not? Was the pressure appropriate? Did I get what I was looking for? How right. good was the sex? That's what I'm asking. No, wait, sorry. No, not that. Scratch that last part.
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